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0: Danny Gokey on the river. Keeping our homes clean is one way we care for our loved ones. Hey there, I'm Laura Lee. And laundry is a part of that, and I have been swimming in it lately. According to cleaning experts, there are 7 things we should be washing every week, but we often do not do that. And that includes bath towels, sheets, blankets, pet beds, bath mats. Ugh, why? Dirt, sweat, bacteria build up fast, especially in the summer. And here we are in the fall, but still with some summer temperature days. Little weekly upkeep helps keep our homes healthy and fresh. For us, for our families, kind of makes me think of Proverbs 31. I don't feel like I fit this usually, but I'm trying. She looks well to the ways of her household. Oh, it's so like in here, in my mind, like I'm thinking it and I'm like, I want to be better. I think I was better at this. I think I was better at this before having kids. Now, who knows where the towels end up or how long they've escaped my grab on the way down to the basement with a basket of dirty clothes. But you can bet we have clean sheets on the beds, at least for tonight, because I read that other article about how gross we are with our sheets. So, yeah, the sheets are clean, the towels are not.
1: Respect isn't only earned.
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1: 4 times this week, I've seen Facebook messages or tweets about young people failing to respect their elders. One post was from a 17-year-old who was sitting in a restaurant when a loud group of young people were asked by bothered adults to settle down. This young lady said, "These high schoolers clearly weren't taught by their parents how to respect adults. Mom and Dad, are you and I teaching our kids how to respect adults? It starts in our home. Do we allow mouthy, smart-alecky comments directed at us? Stop that in its tracks at an early age, or your kids will be the ones disrespecting adults when they're away from you. Remember the scripture, you who are younger, be subject to their elders. God opposes the proud, but gives grace to the humble."
2: Share your parenting stories at parentminute.org.
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4: 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Jesus said, "Everyone who hears these words of mine and puts them into practice is like a wise man who built his house on the rock. The rain came down, the streams rose, and the winds blew and beat against that house, yet it did not fall because it had its foundation on the rock." Today, let's recognize that no matter what we are building, it's all pointless if it isn't being built upon the foundation

0: of Jesus and His Word. I'm Bryce Johnson, and you can unpack that. 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
6: Cloudy skies through the night with rain and thunder becoming likely. Lows in the mid-50s, a southeast wind at 10 to 20 miles an hour. Rain and thunderstorms on Sunday with locally heavy rainfall possible, highs in the mid-60s. A few evening showers, then clearing Sunday night, lows around 60. I'm meteorologist Matthew Harding.
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0: be doing life with friends. We can't be going through life by ourselves, disconnected. There's a biblical moment in Exodus about Moses realizing that the army of the Israelites would win when his arms were in the air. And when he got weary and tired and they came down, they would start to fall. His friends had his back, got next to him, and helped hold his arms up into the air. And I just thought that was a beautiful idea, or picture, rather, of community and what we're supposed to do for one another. When somebody's struggling or getting weary or fighting through a time when it feels like God's not hearing your prayers, we stand beside each other and share each other's faith, really.
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0: David. 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

0: Leanna Crawford with Still Waters on the River. I'm Laura Lee. I was reading about the U-shaped travel pillows, and this article was saying most people use them wrong. The middle of the pillow goes in front of your neck, under your chin, not behind your neck. Goodness. Kind of want to redo on all my trips now. Also, I mean, let's be honest. Those pillows, they just get in my way. I bring them, I carry them, I'm shoving them into my bag, into my carry-on, and then I don't like it when I'm trying to use it, so I should just skip this U-shaped pillow. How do they sell so many of these? Are you a fan? I would love to hear from you. 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
5: 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Hey, this is Debbie Griffith. 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In religion, it's about what you do, and with Jesus, it's about who you are. There are so many times I have had expectations of someone and then I had disappointment because they weren't who I thought they were, or maybe my expectations were unrealistic. 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
1: Evergreen is a song that's all about those moments in life where you're spiraling, where you feel like you're spinning out of control. I think we all have those seasons where we feel like we lose our North Star for a second. And the reason why I think that's okay is because God actually never does. And it's not so much about how faithful we are, but it's about how faithful He is. And it doesn't matter what season we're in, God is evergreen in every single season. That's what the song is all about, just a celebration of how good God is no matter what.
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0: Rent Collective on the River with Evergreen. Hey there, I'm Laura Lee. To be a part of something so great makes it that much more bittersweet when it's over. I think of this with summer camps, festival concerts, weekend retreats, even summer shows like summer musicals, summer plays and musicals. So much work to invest, at times exhausting, but then when it's after and done, that's when you house theatery people that we all kind of experience it, and it's just what we call it. It's kind of like post-summer camp blues. You miss all of the new friends. You probably worked hard at something, a goal, a show, a better you, and then there you are at home, and you're back at home, and home is home, which is good. But like, you want those, some of those changes to stick at the culmination of it all. It's rewarding if everything worked out. It's bittersweet, and it does take a little effort to keep at the stuff that you want to stay alive, you know?
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3: River Weather. Foggy skies through the night with rain and thunder becoming likely. Lows in the mid-50s, a southeast wind at 10 to 20 miles an hour. Rain and thunderstorms on Sunday with locally heavy rainfall possible. Highs in the mid-60s. A few evening showers, then clearing Sunday night. Lows around 60. I'm meteorologist Matthew Harding.
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0: It's not national.
1: Not Midwest. It's only right here where you are.
0: Uplifting and encouraging, the river is Ohio's home for Jesus music.

0: We are messengers on the river with God be the glory. My name is Laura Lee. Thanks so much for listening and hanging out tonight. You might work for the weekend. You know, everybody's working for the weekend. The longer weekend, the better. But while some countries are encouraging a 4-day work week, Greece introduced a 6-day work week. What? It's not all about a bossy boss either. More because of a shrinking population and shortage of skilled workers. Most Greek residents are not loving the idea, but those stay-at-home moms know some jobs are 24/7 year-round. Not that I'm saying raising kids is a full-time job, but there are parts of it that are. Just saying. Makes the retirement or empty nest season of life that much more bittersweet, I think, which is where we are kind of now. I mean, the youngest one's a senior in high school, and so pardon me while I take it all in, soak in the time while I'm still needed around the house, at least for now.
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2: Several years ago, our broadcaster to Angola in, it was either the Umbundu or Kimbundu language, the man who makes the programs for that, as he got there, they had been so delayed in their travel plans that they only reached the area that they were going to at 11 o'clock at night. But there was a group of people that had gathered much earlier in the day that had been waiting for them to come. And even when they got there at 11 o'clock at night, this group of people says, "No, we've been waiting all day for you to come. We want to hear your message to us today." And so they actually stayed up and spoke with the people that sitting out all day, just waiting to hear this voice. But the thing that they said is, yours is the voice that's been encouraging us. Yours is the voice that has been reaching out and touching us here. And we are waiting for you to come. We've waited all day. We are waiting to hear what you have to say to us.
4: There is no doubt that God speaks through Christian radio, including TWR. 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

0: The River with Kane. My name is Laura Lee. Thanks for listening. If you've ever heard of the phrase toxic positivity, well, first, it has a new name. They're calling it bright sighting. And second, it's when well-meaning comments like, look on the bright side, or at least it's not worse, could be worse, actually dismiss someone's real pain. They say this can make people feel unseen or ashamed instead of rushing to cheer someone up. Try listening fully, validating their feelings, simply asking how you can support them. I have a great example of this. Someone I never met until yesterday has been that person that we all need for weeks for me. She works at one of the doctor's offices I've been visiting with a family member. And I have a lot of questions about all of these things and all that these visits are. And this person just listens. I felt seen and heard. Let me tell you, that first time I left a message, the voicemail prompt was like, this is a confidential line. And all I heard was, I am here for you. And I am pretty sure I dumped all that was frustrating me about this season in that voicemail. I've never felt like I should suck it up because things could be worse. I've always felt heard by this person. And that made me think, first of all, are they paying her enough? Because she's great. But am I doing this for others too? Do they feel heard? It's a great question to ask yourself. The
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3: Cloudy skies through the night with rain and thunder becoming likely. Lows in the mid-50s, a southeast wind at 10 to 20 miles an hour. Rain and thunderstorms on Sunday with locally heavy rainfall possible. Highs in the mid-60s. A few evening showers, then clearing Sunday night. Lows around 60. I'm meteorologist Matthew Harding.
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1: The liar's whispering again. And lately it's been sounding like the truth.

Crowder on the River, uplifting and encouraging. My name is Laura Lee. If you're back from vacation and feeling stuck, this used to be the time of the year. That was our vacation time before I started working at a preschool. And I just don't have the time to take now. But if you did just get back, you're not alone. There are experts

0: expert-backed ways to ease back into your routine before you even leave. They say you can clear out your to-do list, plan a simple first day back. I kind of laughed at that one because it doesn't matter. Sometimes it doesn't matter what you do. You still have a first day back. Once you return, give yourself grace and rest if you need it. Start small with these smaller, familiar tasks. Focus on helping others and you will reset faster, feel more motivated, get back on track. Maybe even with your next vacation in mind. My thing before leaving for a trip, I like to clean the house too. One of the best things I think to come home to is a clean house. The craziest thing I ever tried to do before going out of town was sorting through boxes of photos. I can't believe it. That was a bit much and I would not recommend, but clean the house so that you come home to a clean bed and a clean bathroom. That's definitely a perk.
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5: It's Crazy Money Day. Hi, I'm Chuck Bentley with My Money Life from Crown. Do you remember where you worked when you were 18 years old? I doubt a young man named Kobe will ever forget. It was his first week of a summer job at a construction site of an old brewery. He was laying pipe for a sewage system in East Flanders, Belgium. The crew was removing part of the foundation in the cellar when Kobe spied a gold nugget. With hearts beating fast, the crew began shouting. They found a bag containing numbered bullion bars, nuggets, and old coins. Years earlier, someone had sealed it away in that cellar. The police were called and took the treasure to a secured facility while an investigation continues. Its estimated value is more than $10 million. Meanwhile, if the organization that owns the building receives proceeds from that discovery, they plan to create additional shelter for the homeless. Kobe, who discovered the first nugget, hopes he'll get some kind of finder's reward. Earthly wealth is temporary. 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When Christ is our treasure, money takes its proper place. We can hold possessions loosely, give generously, and faithfully use what God provides for purposes that will last forever. 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

0: 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Hey, I'm JP. Being the last to find out about something is the worst feeling, but you don't have to experience that. Maybe you missed some of the fun that happened on The River Morning Show. 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
6: The River Weather. Cloudy skies through the night with rain and thunder becoming likely. Lows in the mid-50s, a southeast wind at 10 to 20 miles an hour. Rain and thunderstorms on Sunday with locally heavy rainfall possible. Highs in the mid-60s. A few evening showers, then clearing Sunday night. Lows around 60. I'm meteorologist Matthew Harding.
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0: Katie Nicole, you're listening to The River. Katie going to be one of the artists that's performing alongside of Toby Mac at the Hits Deep Tour. 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
6: The story is told from history of a castle-like prison in Paris known as the Bastille that was about to be destroyed in 1789. There was a prisoner who had been confined there for years in this dark, dingy place. And so he was released. And he came out of his dark prison cell, and the light was so blinding, he turned back and said, I want to be kept in the prison. I want to die in this prison. I can't handle the light. And this is the problem, is you can become too comfortable in the dark. I know some people, they've lived so long in sin, they're like that prisoner in that prison.

0: In Paris, people living in darkness, they need the light turned on. And here's the problem. It's not that God will not forgive you, but it's that you could come to a point in your life where you would no longer want his forgiveness because you've hardened your heart. The Bible says, seek the Lord while he may be found. Call upon him while he is near. Let the wicked forsake his way and the unrighteous man his thoughts. Let him return to our God who will abundantly pardon. Here's my question. Have you ever asked Jesus to come into your life? This is what you need. This is what you've been looking for. And only you can open the door of your heart, so to speak, and ask him to come in. And he will come into your life and he will change you.
1: 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Answers to questions about the Christian faith, online courses for Christian growth, and video messages from Pastor Greg Laurie can be found at harvest.org.
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David Leonard swung by the station a couple of months ago and performed live. 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

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It's called Stepping Stones. You're listening to The River. That song cracked the River Music Team Top 20 for the very first time since it got brought out. And that song is just incredible. I am a huge fan of both of them, the message behind that song. But your opinion matters as well. You can let us know what songs you're really loving that are going to make you turn up the dial, and the stuff that, let's be honest, maybe you turn down a little bit. 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
1: I hate warning lights, don't you? I'm Lena Ebijamra, and this is Today's Single Christian. I took my nephew for ice cream the other day and drove less than a mile before I noticed the light in my dashboard warning me that the air in my tire was low. I knew what I needed to do. Instead of driving for ice cream, I went to the nearest tire place. I filled up my tire with air and also discovered that I had inadvertently rolled over a nail. By God's grace, disaster was averted for a mere $10.99. 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The Spirit of God works in the same way in our lives. His whisper lights up our hearts, warning us to stop, look, and consider that we might have a problem brewing. If we ignore the Spirit's prompting, disaster will follow. But if we heed the checks of the Spirit, what comfort and joy will fill our hearts the more we obey God's will for us. For resources to help you recognize the Spirit's whispers, visit todaysinglechristian.com.
2: I was recently at a rehearsal dinner, and everyone was enjoying photos of the engaged couple through the years of life leading up to their wedding. Some went back to their early childhood, and someone commented on how different the bride-to-be looked back then in elementary school. Everyone was enjoying the laugh at the 12-year-old version of her, and then she said, "Hey, that was me, but it's not me anymore." Comparing that picture to the present reflected a complete transformation. Jesus Christ wants to do that for you on the inside by forgiving every sin of your past. He died for your sins on the cross, and He can transform you from the inside out. 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

0: It just seems like every time I'm feeling down and like there's no hope, you know, I get in my car and I turn on the radio and there's always that song playing. 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

0: 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You're listening to The River. I love the message of that song that sometimes you got to give a little bit of space to let people respond. Is there anybody else that just needs some encouragement today? Well, here's Mercy Me and Make It Well. You're listening to The River.
1: 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Making well.

0: Megan Woods, her latest Heaven Down Here. You're listening to The River. Hey, I'm JP. Megan Woods was actually one of our performers at the River Ladies Night a couple of years ago, and maybe you missed your chance to see her then, but you don't have to miss the next cool River event that goes on. 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

0: telling you what, whenever that song comes on, it doesn't matter the kind of mood that I'm in, I get pumped up. That was Emerson Day and No Smoke. You're listening to The River. Hey, I'm JP. And how often have you felt like an idiot? Let's be real for a second. In my life, I am an idiot all the time. I make the wrong choice. I make stupid decisions constantly. And sometimes, if I'm being honest, I can feel like I'm going off the path that God wants me to be on. But I saw something that encouraged me this past week that I want to share with you. And it was very simple. It wasn't anything super profound, to be honest, but there was so much truth in it. And it simply just said, you know, somebody once told me that God had already factored in all of my laziness, all of my stupidity, and all of my stubbornness into his plan. And there's great comfort in that.
1: The River. The Big Bully. I'm Cindy Tang with Moving Moments. A friend of mine told me her son Justin was being bullied in elementary school. Well, they prayed for a few months every day, asking God to put an end to it. Then one afternoon, Justin ran in from school yelling, "Mom, God answered our prayers." Well, she asked, "How'd he do that?"

said, "The guy is moving." Wow, they did exactly what 1 Peter 5:7 says and cast their anxieties about the bully onto the Lord. And God answered that prayer in a big way by showing young Justin the power of prayer. So today, whatever burden you're carrying, give it to Jesus. No need to carry it alone, because He truly cares for you. To listen to more encouraging stories like this one, go to movingmoments.org.

0: 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I'm Cindy Tang with Moving Moments. Now it's your time to make a move.
1: A friend of mine told me he enjoyed perfect vision for years. However, with age and time, he told me, he eventually lost his perfect vision without realizing what had happened. He still doesn't know how long the problem went undetected. In the very same way, none of us is physically perfect. We're not morally perfect, and we're not spiritually perfect. In fact, if we're honest, we've all sinned. We've all made wrong turns. We've all gone down alleys we shouldn't have. And we've all fallen short of God's standard. That's why Jesus Christ died on the cross, was buried, and rose again. He longs for us to be spiritually restored. He wants you to see clearly. He wants you to live again. 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
1: So you've heard there's an app for that, right?
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1: There's also a word for that. For example, how about the vertical groove on the median line of the upper lip?
3: Between your nostril. The bow, but I know there's a different word for it.
1: It's the philtrum.
3: Oh, that's not what I was thinking of. So no, I've never heard of that.
1: I'm breathing on my philtrum.
3: Nobody needed that.

0: Wickham, you're listening to The River. Hey, I'm JP, and I got a question for you. I need your help here. When it comes to Ohio, what is something that, as an Ohioan, is just kind of normal for you, but to somebody visiting for the first time, not really familiar with this area, you look a little bit insane, if we're being honest. 800-609-1049. One of my friends from Maine, I lived there for a handful of years outside of college. He came up to visit recently, and I got to let him experience what it was like to be at the Horseshoe, to be able to witness a Saturday of college football in the Buckeye State, and it was like nothing he had ever seen before. You know, he had always heard me talk about it when I lived there, that it is almost like a religion here. And he didn't really grasp it until we got to go and take him on campus. We got to go out to the Shoe and take in a game together, that he really started to understand it. But maybe you could think of something else, that really only Ohioans get it. And it's a little bit weird if you're not from here. 800-609-1049.
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On The River.

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2: How does your girl handle stressful situations or even fearful times? Does she bow up and fight back, retreat and run away, stop in her tracks, or even faint? These are known as fight, flight, freeze, and flop, all biological responses to sudden stress in her nervous system. But did you know that they are not part of God's design for her to thrive? In fight, flight, freeze, and flop, the brain tells the body danger is imminent due to a deeply held trauma. A well-regulated nervous system can handle stressors from time to time, but when overwhelmed constantly, will exhibit one of these behaviors. If your family is in a constant stress state, your girl's nervous system isn't able to repair. Slow the pace to address her deepest needs.
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0: my stepson is in boot camp. 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
3: 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And I remember thinking, why doesn't this feel like enough? God would open doors and answer prayers, but before long, we'd be reaching for the next thing. Jesus in John 4 says that anyone who drinks from this world will thirst again. And that's when it hit us. We weren't just tired or busy. We were thirsty. We were looking to things, even good things, to satisfy our soul. We needed Jesus, the living water, because only He can satisfy.
1: The story that made the song.
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0: This song is a goodbye song for all those things that try to weigh us down in life. 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I pray that this song will be an encouragement to you and build your faith no matter what season you're walking through.
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0: 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I can't help but wonder, is there a storm building in your life? A storm of ill health, job loss, a broken relationship, death? As terrifying as storms can be, sometimes I find that I actually need a storm to open my eyes to God's presence, to bend my knees in prayer, to live my life with power, and to fill my lips with praise. Psalm 27:5 promises, "For in the day of trouble, he will keep me safe in his dwelling." Listen to me. If an eagle wants to soar in the sky, it needs a storm to provide wind currents to lift it into heights it could not otherwise achieve on its own. If you want to soar higher in your personal experience with God, do you need a storm too? Thank God for how he can use it in your life. Then spread your wings of faith and get ready to soar. This is Anne Graham Lotz.
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1: 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Hot, hot, hot, hot, hot. It's a conversation ender. Just got this cyst removed. 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
3: Your relationships could give you some insight.
1: Okay.
3: Proud people find it difficult to discuss their spiritual needs with others.
1: Huh? What spiritual needs?
3: The broken people are willing to...

0: open and transparent as God directs.
1: Oh.
0: Proud people are quick to blame others.
1: The reason I'm not more transparent, it's my mother's fault.
0: But broken people accept personal responsibility.
1: Yeah, but you don't know what my mom did.
0: Proud people are defensive when corrected.
1: Besides, how do you know that I'm not transparent?
0: Broken people receive correction with a humble, open spirit.
1: So now you're saying that I'm not humble?
0: Proverbs 1 says, "The fear of the Lord is the beginning of knowledge. Fools despise wisdom and instruction."
1: I've had enough of this.
2: With Seeking Him, I'm Nancy DeMoss Wagamuth.
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1: The river is always there. 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
1: Hey, do you know who was the strongest, toughest preacher who ever lived? It was none other than Jesus. Now, he was tender and kind and gentle with broken, repentant sinners, but he was tough as nails when it came to religious phonies. And the Bible talks about one day him having lunch with some Pharisees, and man, he just let them have it with both barrels. He knew their hearts were rotten, so he took the gloves off and he exposed their hypocrisy, and you know, they didn't like that one little bit. Hey, if you and I are going to walk with Jesus, we can't walk in hypocrisy. A good prayer to pray is the one David prayed in Psalm 139. Search me, O God, and know my heart. Try me and know my anxious thoughts, and see if there be any hurtful way in me. Hey, the Lord is looking for some real disciples, people who are genuine and true. He will strongly support those whose heart is completely His. Now that's real hope.
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2: I recently caught up with an old friend and was struck by the amount of regret he had. He recounted a broken marriage and bad work experiences. He kept saying how life would be so different had he made different choices. You and I are called upon to make decisions every day, and some of those decisions have profound consequences. Decisions about a career path or marriage. 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It is the decision that determines our eternal destiny. 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Belief is a decision. 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
1: So you've heard there's an app for that, right?
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1: It's the philtrum.
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1: I'm breathing on my philtrum.
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0: Hi, I'm Barry McGuire, author of Ignite Your Life, here to explain how you can defeat fear effortlessly. A close friend recently told me he'd asked hundreds of people what they most like to talk about. So I asked how many people said God, and he said only one. Only one out of hundreds of people said they most like to talk about God? That alone explains why we're in such deep trouble. At the very moment when we need God more than ever, no one wants to talk about Him. This is the God who spoke the universe into being, created us in His image, cares about our every need, and wants us to spend eternity with Him, and yet we have more important things to talk about? God help us. The truth is, we talk most about what we love most and are most excited about. If you're not telling people about Jesus, you're not excited about Jesus. And quite frankly, you're not excited about leading your friends to Jesus. And that is a problem. If you want to have your life ignited, go to igniteamerica.com.
1: There's a lot of creative thinking today about what God is like and what He wants from us. Some people want to see Him as loving and

0: Nothing we do matters. Others think it is all about justice for what we have done without any love from him. And others still want to think that he does not matter at all. The truth is, God has already told us who he is and what he desires. He created each and every one of us for relationship with him. But the truth is, we have broken that relationship through our sinful choices and thoughts. But here comes the amazing good news. Jesus freed us from the penalty of our sins when he died on the cross. He offers us forgiveness and new life to have the relationship with him that we were created for. To learn more about how you can be forgiven and have that relationship with God, you can call or text us at 888-NEED-HIM.
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1: Always carry a potato in foil.
2: What?
1: It's a conversation starter. Ever seen a lion's egg? It's a conversation avoider. Excuse me. Hot, hot, hot, hot, hot. It's a conversation ender. Just got this cyst removed. Feel how heavy.
2: Oh my goodness.
1: Don't squeeze it though. Always carry a potato wrapped in foil.

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0: We need to be doing life with friends. We can't be going through life by ourselves, disconnected. There's a biblical moment in Exodus about Moses realizing that the army of the Israelites would win when his arms were in the air. And when he got weary and tired and they came down, they would start to fall. His friends had his back, got next to him, and helped hold his arms up into the air. And I just thought that was a beautiful idea, or picture, rather, of community and what we're supposed to do for one another. When somebody's struggling or getting weary or fighting through a time when it feels like God's not hearing your prayers, we stand beside each other and share each other's faith, really.
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0: On the night you're falling all to pieces, you can bring your lonely heart to Jesus. 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
2: 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It encourages us. It's just a beautiful thing. There's nothing that I would want for my kids.
1: The River. 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

0: There are moments when bad news turns our world upside down and brings us to our knees. Prayers aren't always answered the way we hoped. So how can we continue to trust God? On Truth for Life Weekend, Alistair Begg wraps up a study in Habakkuk. We'll learn how the devastated and doubting prophet was able to move from that dark place to a place of praising and rejoicing.
1: And so in coming to chapter 3, we notice, first of all, that the prophet reacts. The prophet reacts. Secondly, the prophet reviews. The prophet reviews. And in verses 3 to 15, what you have is a wonderful poem. It is a classic example, I'm told, of Hebrew poetry. It provides a magnificent and a frightening picture of God's acts in history. It displays his power not only over nature, but also over all of the nations. So, for example, look at verse 6. He stood and shook the earth. That is a metaphor, you understand that? It's all anthropomorphisms. It's describing God, who is spirit, in an anthropomorphic way, so that we might have some point of identification. God stood, as it were, and he shook the earth. He looked and made the nations tremble. So when you're tempted to get all bent out of shape about the United Nations, or phenomenally excited about the United Nations, when you see them all sitting in their circle there with their microphones and their little signs, all resplendent in their glory. If you're old enough to remember Khrushchev and the shoe banging incident, let me tell you, God just cast a quizzical eye down on Khrushchev. Never mind your Bay of Pigs. Never mind your shoe. And all the events of the nations as described here and as described on a daily basis in our news broadcasts are under the control of the creator of the ends of the earth, who doesn't grow weary and whose wisdom is unsearchable. You see what a radically different view of the universe one has as a Christian? To be a Christian is a mind-altering experience. It is not simply the addition of some spiritual dimension to our already fairly good life. It is not the inclusion of a God that exists simply to fill in the inconsequential gaps that we cannot handle by virtue of our own reason. No, it is to fall down before the display of his splendor and to look at our world even as Habakkuk does here.

0: and to realize that he has given to us this great panorama of God's intervention. I'm going to leave you to tie the poetry to the history. All you need is a Bible and a knowledge of the English language, and you'll be able to see the different places that you can find in Judges 4 and 5 and in the book of Exodus and so on. And some of them you won't be able to get. I'm not sure that I could. But what you have here is just this great mural, as it were, painted all across the walls of these scenes of God's activity in the unfolding story of history. Now, when I read, I'm always looking for the one paragraph that summarizes the chapter, because I'm lazy. And I'm always looking for the one sentence that summarizes the paragraph. And I'm always looking for one good phrase that gives me the handle on what's happening here in this section. And I think I have it in verse 13. If somebody said, what is this whole poem about? What is it? Why does he take from 3 to 15 to say what he's saying? What is he saying? Well, this is what he's saying. In each of the scenes described in the poem, what is happening is that God was coming out to deliver his people, to save his anointed ones. All right? Now, again, you see, this is why it's important that we understand the way the Bible holds together. That the story of the Bible is the story of God's promise to Abraham to make of him a nation that will be so vast that no one would be able to count it. Into that nation, God plugs believing Gentiles along with believing Jews and makes a community of his own that will eventually be innumerable in the portals of heaven. And in order to achieve that ultimate objective, God, throughout all of history, protects and preserves his anointed one, his anointed ones. Those ones eventually embodied in Christ himself, who is the very Israel of God. So when you read the Old Testament and you look at the Exodus and you say, what was happening when Moses said, let my people go, and they came out and the churning of the water swallowed up the chariots? The answer is here in verse 13. God was coming out to deliver his people. What was happening in the conversion of Ruth, the Moabitess girl, when in the encounter with her mother-in-law, she pledges allegiance to the God of Abraham, Isaac, and Jacob? God was preserving his anointed one. What is happening when David steps out onto the battlefield before the vastness of Goliath and all the hosts of wickedness arrayed against God's people? God is coming out to deliver his anointed ones. And throughout all of history, including present day history, God continues to act in that way. And that is why it is always vitally important for us to keep our eyes on, first of all, what the Bible reveals concerning God's activity, and then to be sensible in looking at the way in which that is happening throughout our world. You came out to deliver your people, to save your anointed one. If you want a cross-reference, go to Psalm 105. You can go, I think, to Psalm 132 as well. The hymn writer summarizes it again, and that's, I think, one of the reasons I like hymn lyrics so much, is because they often summarize a great deal of theology and do it in a poetic form that someone like myself can remember. If they did it mathematically, it would be hopeless to me. If they do it lyrically, at least I've got a chance. The hymn begins, praise to the holiest in the height, and in the depth be praise. But that's not the verse. The verse is, O loving wisdom of our God, when all was sin and shame, a second Adam to the fight and to the rescue came. That, you see, is all tied into the wonder of God's purposes, the theology that Paul gives us: as in Adam all die, so in Christ will all be made alive. Adam has fouled it up, turned his back on God, and we with him have come crashing down in our rebellion against God and in our sin. How are we then to get back to that place of fellowship with a God against whom we have offended? Can we do it by our good deeds? No. Can we do it by spiritual experiences within us? No. Well, then how is it going to be possible? And the answer is in the love loving wisdom of God. In the terms of verse 13, the Father said to the Son, go out, my Son, and be a champion for my people. Go out, my Son, and redeem my people Israel. Go out and bring them home to me. And out onto the battlefield of life strides like a colossus, Jesus of Nazareth, taking on the evil that is ranged against him and bringing it to its knees at the cross. And when it all looked like it was completely finished, God was yet protecting his anointed one. And up from the grave he arises and shows himself to people. And the gospel goes out, even today, to the very ends of the earth. Oh, I get excited about this. There is no story like this. I've studied comparative religions. I don't know all that they say, but I know enough of what they say to know they don't say this. How could it be with such a magnificent story, with such a wonderful provision, that the minds of men and women would be turned again and again and again away from the story of amazing grace? There is only one answer, and the answer is again in our Bibles, in 2 Corinthians 4, that the God of this age has blinded the minds of men and women so that they cannot see the light of the glory of the gospel in the face of Jesus Christ. They cannot see it, and they cannot even see that they can't see until God in his mercy shows them their blindness, so that in acknowledgement of their blindness, they may, men like Bartimaeus, cry out, Lord, have mercy on me. Well, I want to see. And if you want to see today, if you want to see your world the right way, if you want to see God in all of his provision, if you want to make sense of these bits and pieces, cry out to God from where you are. Acknowledge your blindness. Acknowledge your rebellion. Acknowledge the fact that you like to have a God of your own creation, because you don't have to obey him. He has to do for you. You don't have to do for him. But it doesn't work. It doesn't work before an empty grave. It doesn't work before the inhabitation of your body by temptations and all kinds of invasions. You are powerless to deal with it. You need a God outside of yourself. And it is that God displayed in this wonderful poem that Habakkuk is reviewing. Finally, the prophet reacts, the prophet reviews, and the prophet rejoices. This is a great finish. The key to a good sermon, said George Burns, is to have a good beginning and a good ending, and then try and keep the two of them as close together as you can. So here Habakkuk does it. He has a good beginning with all the questions and complaints. How long is this going on? Why does this happen? And look at this phenomenal close. I will rejoice in the Lord. I will be joyful in God my Savior. In other words, he takes the fact of God's disclosure in the past, his sovereign control of the affairs of time. He brings the apparent out of controlness of his personal circumstances nationally within the perspective of God's revealing of himself. And then that is what allows him to get perspective. You see, he doesn't end up rejoicing because the circumstances are fixed. There is no indication of the circumstances being fixed. The circumstances may actually be a little worse. But the prophecy, which had opened with doubts and with problems, ends with delight and praise. And I want you to notice carefully that the affirmation with which he finishes is not engendered by happy circumstances. It's not engendered by happy circumstances. And until God's people are prepared to get our hearts and our heads underneath this truth, we will continue to present to our unbelieving friends and neighbors a posture which is neither true to life nor true to the Bible. Our friends are not drawn by the idea that it goes something like this. I have a dreadful problem. I went to God. I don't have any more problems. Therefore, we're having a picnic. I will rejoice. We will rejoice. And we would like you to come over and see what it is like to rejoice. Well, you're flat out not telling the truth. Eventually, the picnic is in heaven. No doubt about that. That will be untrammeled joy. That will be unmitigated praise and wonder. But right now, all hell lets loose against us. Fightings outside of us, fears within us, doubts, disappointments, cancers, broken relationships, children that drive us crazy, and I'm only running through the first little section. And everybody goes, that's right, that's right. No, he's telling the truth. That's right, I know that's right. Okay, so how do you get to I will rejoice? That's the $64,000 question. And the answer is right here. He doesn't say I will rejoice. He says I will rejoice in the Lord. I will be joyful. Notice, in God my Savior. Who is God my Savior? He's the sovereign Lord. The sovereign Lord. Not a wooden thing that I have at the end of my bed. No. I'm coming to the sovereign Lord who made himself known in the Bible, who revealed himself in the acts of history. Sovereign Lord, I have cancer. Sovereign Lord, my uncle is in a wheelchair. Sovereign Lord, my kids are killing me. Sovereign Lord. This is the Christian experience. Through many dangers, toils, snares, I have already come. Tell your friends that, that's believable. Tell your work colleagues that, they'll identify with that. Tell them when it all hits the fan and you feel like running for it. The answer is not in the transformation of circumstance, but the answer is in the revelation of God in and of himself. In his word, the Bible. I have nothing else to hold on to except that he promised, except that he made himself known to me in this way. And a brief prophecy such as this points us always forward. The prophets are always pointing forward. In the middle of his disappointment, in the absence of everything that would be regarded as God's blessing, especially from the mind of Judaism. This is what he's saying, isn't he? This is an agricultural economy, though the fig tree doesn't bud, no grapes on the vines, olive crop fails, fields produce no food, no sheep in the pen, no cattle in the stalls. What is that? That is absolute, the destruction of society. That is just, everything has gone to pot. Everything is shot. And listen to us.
1: Can you believe the price of gas? I am unbelievable. It's terrible. This is America, you know. I mean, this is ridiculous.
0: Well, yeah, maybe not. I don't know. You pay more for water than you pay for gas. You're still walking around with all those bottles hanging off you. I don't know what your deal is. But to contextualize it, I mean, what he's really saying is, though the stock market collapses, though my property loses 75% of its value, though the price of gas goes to $8 a gallon, though we have a food shortage and we have to line up outside Heinen's, still I will rejoice in the Lord. Amen. I will be joyful in God my Savior. The sovereign Lord gives me strength and Air Nikes. Look at that, 19. Nikes. I should, somebody send this tape to Oregon. I might get a free pair for this. But listen, the sovereign Lord is my strength. He makes my feet like the feet of a deer. The average young person is going, I don't want my feet to look like the feet of a deer. I don't like, it's a metaphor. For goodness sake. I'm walking on air, he says. I'm walking on air. I got the springs in my heels. Why? You see, we've got loved ones in this congregation right now that are facing horrible battles with illness. The sovereign Lord, even in the midst of all of that pain, in the face of the threshold of death, is able to assure his children that he has come out onto the battlefield to secure them for himself, and having taken them into himself, he will not let them go. If we had time, we would go to Romans 8, but we don't, so relax. And if you go to Romans 8 and allow, as it were, Paul, in that magnificent chapter that begins, there is therefore now no condemnation to them that are in Christ Jesus. If you allow Paul, as it were, to backfill for us, or to or to paint another few scenes into this great mural of Habakkuk, then you will be tremendously encouraged. Because it's there, remember, he says, if God be for us, who can be against us?

0: See, he doesn't say who can be against us, because the answer to that is, well, a lot of people and a lot of stuff. But what he says is, get some perspective. If the sovereign Lord of the universe is for you, has redeemed you, then, you know, Khrushchev banging his shoe, hey, come on. Or your wife banging her shoe, or somebody banging their shoe, hey. And then he says, who will bring any charge against those whom God has chosen? You see, what he means by that is not that people won't come and accuse us. The devil accuses us, our consciences accuse us, people accuse us. But at the cross, the case is closed. You can't file with any higher court than this. God has brought the judgment of eternity into time in the death of his Son, and all who are in Christ, who have been justified and set apart, there's no condemnation to them. So let anybody come and accuse in any way they want. Who will separate us from the love of Christ? Well, stress might, opposition might, danger, violence, and so on. We're given over to death all day long, he says. And for your sake. But ultimately, that can't do us. You can get separated from your wife. You can get separated from your kids. You can get separated from your house. You can get separated from your body. But you can't get separated from the love of God. Cancer can't get your soul. Listen to how Richard Sibbes puts it. God takes care of poor, weak Christians that are struggling with temptations and corruptions. Christ carries them in his arms. All Christ's sheep are diseased, and therefore, he takes tender care of them. All Christ's sheep are diseased, and therefore, he takes tender care of them. What a tragedy it is when our friends and neighbors who are wondering about life and death and the things of the Spirit, when they've got this idea that somehow or another God is taking care of us by our profession because we are the undiseased ones. We're the diseased ones. Every day we need fresh forgiveness. Every day.
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0: Father, we thank you that the Bible is such that we can never plumb its depths, that it is actually the book that understands us more than we even understand it. We thank you that in it you have disclosed yourself precisely as you chose to say exactly what you want. So come to our complaining hearts and lives. Come to our superficial views of history and set us right, Lord, we pray.

0: not simply that we may be settled, as it were, in our own equilibrium, but in order that we might be what you have desired for us to be, shining as lights in a dark place, bearing news of the fact that Christ is the one who comes to those who are diseased and provides the very answer in his own sacrifice. And come to our untidy lives today, Lord, we pray, and help us, whether our circumstances alter for the better or not, to be able to affirm that, Lord, you are sovereign over everything you've made. And then help us to live in light of that. For Jesus' sake, amen.
1: I'm Bob Lapine. Thanks for joining us to study God's Word this weekend. Next weekend, we'll look at the Apostle Paul's ministry. How did he persevere in praying and preaching so fervently, even when he faced daunting obstacles and severe trials, including death threats, shipwrecks, imprisonment? 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
5: The story is told from history of a castle-like prison in Paris known as the Bastille that was about to be destroyed in 1789. There was a prisoner who had been confined there for years in this dark, dingy place. And so he was released. And he came out of his dark prison cell, and the light was so blinding, he turned back and said, I want to be kept in the prison. I want to die in this prison. I can't handle the light. And this is the problem, is you can become too comfortable in the dark. I know some people, they've lived so long in sin, they're like that prisoner in that prison in Paris. People living in darkness, they need the light turned on. And here's the problem. It's not that God will not forgive you, but it's that you could come to a point in your life where you would no longer want his forgiveness because you've hardened your heart. The Bible says, seek the Lord while he may be found. Call upon him while he is near. Let the wicked forsake his way and the unrighteous man his thoughts. Let him return to our God who will abundantly pardon. Here's my question. Have you ever asked Jesus to come into your life? This is what you need. This is what you've been looking for. And only you can open the door of your heart, so to speak, and ask him to come in. And he will come into your life and he will change you.
4: 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Already know God? 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
7: As followers of Jesus, we get the joy of praying for others. 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
12: Rain will come to an end during the early afternoon hours. Highs today in the upper 60s, an east wind at 8 to 18 miles an hour. There could be an isolated evening shower, otherwise mostly cloudy skies tonight, lows in the upper 50s. Skies become partly sunny for Monday with highs around 75. I'm meteorologist Matthew Harding.
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14: 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This is the ministry of Oasis of Love Church in Mansfield, Ohio. With this morning's message, here's Senior Pastor Raymond Cochran, Jr.
15: You know that you need to be built up every day. So really quickly, I want to go through this. You have God the Father, God the Son, and God Holy Spirit. Now in Genesis, in the first chapter, when God wanted to form the earth, it was His Spirit that hovered over the deep and made these things come to be at the word of God. In Luke chapter 1 and verse 35, Gabriel mentioned that it would be the Holy Spirit that would come upon Mary and she would conceive Jesus. In Matthew chapter 28, when God raised Jesus from the grave, it was His Spirit that raised Him up. And it is that same Spirit, the Spirit of the living God, that lives inside of you and I. So once you receive Jesus Christ into your heart as your personal Lord and Savior, you have access to the mind of God, yes, by His Word, but also by His Spirit. Now, how many of you know that you can be reading the Word and the Word will read you? You can be studying the Word and the Holy Spirit will drop revelation right into your spirit concerning the Word that you're reading, the Word that you're studying. The Spirit of God is your helper. That's what it says in John chapter 14 and verse 16. So when you're going through a hard time, you can lean on Holy Spirit to bring you through. Scripture

scripture says that those who are led by the Spirit of God, they are the sons of God. So being led by the Spirit of God confirms sonship. So you might have to ask yourself, who am I being led by? We are to lean on Holy Spirit for help, for strength, for assistance, for instruction. And the more that we do that, the experience that we have with God builds our trust. We build that relationship with Him. You'll go from wondering, will He do this thing for me, to won't He do it? You'll go from saying, He will someday, to it's already done. You'll go from begging God, please do this thing for me, to God, I thank you that it's already done. I thank you that you've already done it for me. You've gone ahead of me. But even if it doesn't turn out the way I want it to, I'm going to praise you anyway. Because if we're honest, life has ups and downs, peaks and valleys, right? It'll be confusing at times. You'll say, I don't know why I had to go through that sickness. I don't know why I had to

a journey. When Jesus was living in the Spirit and going through this time, or going through his time here on the earth, he was walking in the Spirit. He had a thank you, Father, in his heart, and a nevertheless, not my will, but thy will be done. He is our example of not only how to love well, but how to live a life that is pleasing and acceptable to our Heavenly Father. In Philippians chapter 2, verses 12 and 13, this is where Paul is speaking to the church at Philippi. He says, wherefore, my beloved, as ye have always obeyed, not as in my presence only, but now much more in my absence, work out your own salvation with fear and trembling. For it is God which worketh in you both to do and to will and to do of his good pleasure. So throughout the scriptures, whether it be by deed or instruction, we are being encouraged to work in partnership with God. We work in partnership with the Holy Spirit. Just like in the beginning, when the Lord formed the earth, it was his Spirit that hovered over the deep. When we talked about Luke, it was his Spirit that came upon Mary and she conceived, having not known a man. When Jesus was raised from the grave, it was his Spirit that raised him up. We work and God works. We work and God works in us and through us to accomplish his will in the earth. Say amen to that. Jesus, in John chapter 15, verses 4 and 5, tells us that apart from him, we can bear no fruit. And if he abides in us and we abide in him, we'll bear much fruit. But what is some of that fruit? Galatians chapter 5, verses 22 through 25 tells us. Says, but the fruit of the Spirit is love, joy, peace, long-suffering, gentleness, goodness, faith, meekness, temperance. Against such there is no law. And they that are Christ have crucified the flesh with the affections and lusts. And if we live in the Spirit, let us also walk in the Spirit. So what is he saying? We are alive unto God. Our spirits are alive unto God. But we also have to walk this thing out in the Spirit. And that's a choice. That is your choice, your decision to walk in the Spirit every day. Amen? So as much as Holy Spirit is, he's helping us throughout this journey, he will also convict us when we miss it. He is a helper in every way. So I would submit to you that where there is no conviction, something may be missing. That person may have been given over to a reprobate mind. We've seen it happen in the scriptures. It is where someone may have started out right, started out listening to the Holy Spirit, but somewhere along the way, they decided that their way was better than God's way. And so what we have to do is make sure that we are staying in alignment with the Holy Spirit, staying in alignment with God. Because I have an indwelling of the Holy Spirit, I cannot just do any old thing. I can't just say whatever comes to the top of my mind. I cannot just act any old way because I want to please the God that I serve. And I am submitted unto him. So if something is off, there's a holy conviction that takes over. Say, Wade, you missed it right there. You need to do something about that right there. And I obey quickly. Quickly. So if I speak to my spouse and my children too harshly, if I wasn't kind to the checkout person at the store or my waiter at the restaurant, if I didn't handle my business affairs correctly or pay my taxes the way I should have, he will correct me in my walk. He's a corrector. He's a helper. He is with us. We don't have to try to figure it out on our own. He is right there. Now, one day, I went shopping. This was some years back. And you know how we do, ladies. We go in the store. It's like, I don't even really need anything, but I might find something that I need. So I'm going to walk all throughout the store, up and down every aisle to try to find something that I want. And so I'd gone shopping, and
By this time, I had been in the store maybe

A couple hours, right? And so I got the things that I found that I needed, so I put them in my cart, and so it was time to go. And so I get to my car and I unload the cart into my car, right? And then I look around and I realize that the store that I was shopping at, they don't have a port for the carts. I say, you gotta be kidding me. I've been in here in the store for two hours and I'm ready to go. I'm not trying to do all this going back in there, but anyway, so I look around. And the people that had been in the same store, they're leaving their carts in the parking lot. And so I said, look, I'm gonna do what they're doing. That's all right. I'm gonna put it right here in between my car and the next car. And when I back out, it's gonna be okay. It's not gonna hit anybody's car. We're just gonna be good. They're gonna come and get it. I start backing out. Holy Spirit said, what you doing? And I sat there, I said, well, I'm doing what everybody else is doing, right? They're going to come out and get this thing. But God reminded me in that moment that I represent God in the earth. So it doesn't matter how small or minute you think the issue is. It doesn't matter if anybody's watching or not watching. You know, and the Holy Spirit knows what He told you to do. And so how many of you know that I pulled back into my parking space, got out the car, took the cart inside, and came back out to the car? I said, man. Whew. I was like, let me get out of here. Let me get out of here. And in that moment, to my flesh, it was an inconvenience. But to my spirit, it was an act of obedience to an instruction given by God. It's obedience. It's transformation. It's the little things that show up. And the more that you say yes to God, the more that you follow His instructions, that trust gets built. Yes, you trust God, but He begins to trust you. So He says, I know that she showed up, they showed up in this little thing when nobody was looking and nobody else was going to know, and they still listened to my voice. And so the next time an instruction comes up, the next time something happens, I know that I can trust them to carry my voice. I know that I can trust them to do the small thing, the insignificant thing, and then also the big things. Say, I'm doing the big things. We have to heed the correction. And we have to choose to live holy. It's a choice. It's a choice daily. Amen? Walking with the Spirit, being led by the Spirit, confirms sonship. We said that earlier, right? Sonship is also related to your authority. Once you start ignoring Holy Spirit, you start getting out of alignment with God. And what happens when you're out of alignment with God? That authority starts to get shaky. When you step out of your sonship, when you step out of your alignment, you no longer have the authority that you had when you were listening. You say, what's going on in my life? Why is this everything going crazy? What is happening? You stepped out of alignment. You remember back there when God told you to do that thing, to say that thing, to go to that place, to help that person? You said, I don't got it, God. I'm not going, and I'm not going to say it. He said, you didn't do it. You're out of alignment. Now listen, nobody's perfect. But the thing about it is, you do your best. And when Holy Spirit corrects you, you repent and you get it right. Amen? Staying connected to God and partner with Him in every season means that transformation is taking place. You ever see somebody, they've been in church forever and they still act the same? They act the same from, what pastor say, 1979. It's a process. But what happens in that process? Obedience happens in that process to help you to be changed into the image of Jesus. That's who we want to be like. We ain't trying to be like nobody else but Jesus. Amen? Amen.

So, you know, when I go to get my hair done, sometimes it takes, you know, 2 hours, maybe 4 hours, just depending on what I get done. And now when I've been sitting there for a while, it starts to get uncomfortable, right? You're sitting in the same seat, in the same position, and you're trying to get up, but you signed up for something. So I'm going to stay in my seat. I'm going to stay in position. I'm going to endure the uncomfortable thing. I'm going to endure this process because I signed up for a transformation. I signed up to get something at the end of this thing. So I'm going to stay in my seat. And then after a while, when the stylist turns me around and I get to look in the mirror, after she has perfected her creation, I can see what everybody else was seeing on me. I can see what it was that I waited for, all because I stayed in position. I endured the process. Endure the process. This is where you're working in partnership with Holy Spirit to work out your own salvation with fear and trembling. Holy Spirit will help you in times of trouble. And the Spirit of God will often give you something to see and something to say to get you from here to there. In Ezekiel chapter 37, God said, "Son of man, can these dry bones live?" And then God gave him something to say to the dry bones that they would live again. Now, this is a picture of how we are to operate in the kingdom of God. We hear from heaven by the Spirit of God, and then we speak what God said so that his will is manifested in the earth. So what am I saying? I'm saying that when something is out of alignment, you, because you are a son, you, because you have the authority in Christ Jesus, you can go up in the Spirit and see what heaven is saying concerning a situation. And you can get a word from heaven and speak into that situation, so whatever has been harassing you has to cease. You can go up in the Spirit and start to pray in your heavenly language. You know that something is off, so you can pray in the Spirit and cause divine alignment to come in on your behalf. So what am I saying? When there's chaos in your home, chaos in your marriage, chaos on your street, chaos ensuing in your children's school, chaos ensuing, you have something to say. You can go into your prayer closet, go up into the heavenly realm, and speak a word into that situation. Now, we're not just speaking whatever comes to mind. We're speaking what God is saying over that situation. We're speaking what God has said concerning those children. We're speaking what God has said concerning your finances. And if you don't know exactly what to say, pray in the Spirit. You can dismantle the works of the enemy in your life and in the lives of others because you are not only living in the Spirit, but you are walking in the Spirit. I cannot tell you how many times my son will be in the other room. Now, my son likes to get into things, okay? So he was in the other room, and the Holy Spirit will drop a picture of what's happening. And I can only see that because I'm living and walking in the Spirit. Because I'm living and walking in the Spirit, not just on Sunday morning, but on Monday through Saturday. And I'm not saying that so you can say, "Oh, how great she is." No, I'm saying that to you because you can live that too. If you want to know where your loved one is and you need to know what they're doing, you can go into the spiritual realm and God will show you a picture so you can address it. Amen? But he would be in the other room and God dropped a picture for me as to what was going on. And so what did I do? I began to pray in the Spirit. I began to pray in the Spirit. And the heavenly angels went to get my son to bring him to safety. He should have

0: hurt himself. But the God that we serve, he wants to keep you. He wants to protect you. He wants to cover you. He wants to instruct you. And he wants to do that by his Holy Spirit, the instructor, the helper. Now, when God has given you a word, you say, I don't care what I got to go through because I know what God said. There's a process here that I have to go through, but I'm going to endure that process. I have a promise. So if I have to sit a little longer, if I have to go to the appointments, if I have to get up in the morning and walk the floor and decree and declare over my family, over my city, over my nation, what it's going to be. If I have to get up a little earlier to get the strategies from heaven, I'm going to do it because I have an expected end. I have an expected end. On the day of Pentecost in Acts chapter 2, when they were filled with the Holy Spirit and began speaking in other tongues, it was the power of God that came upon them. Now that power is translated as dunamis. What is dunamis? That is power to witness. That is the power to witness. Now, why would God send that power to us? It is because he knew that you would need his power to be able to be a witness for him in the earth. You need God's power to go into your job and to face and deal with what you're dealing with. You need God's power to be able to go to the schools and speak to the needs of the students that are going through things that we've never experienced in our lives. You need the power of God. I am a witness of his grace and his mercy. Not because I'm living a life of sin, no, or abusing grace. It's because Jesus, who is the Almighty God, got down in the pit, picked me up, turned me around, and set my feet on solid ground. So I am a witness to be a witness. I am a witness of this glorious gospel. I am a witness to be a witness. I'm a witness of his grace and his mercy. Holy Ghost power has been given to you as a joint heir with Christ to be able to see miracles, signs, and wonders. Because that will witness to the world. People are hurting. People need things done in their lives. And it can't always be, well, come to church on Sunday. You should come to church on Sunday, but I got a word for you. I got a solution for you. I can see that you need something done. You need a prayer over that foot. You need a prayer over your heart. You need a prayer over your mind. I see that you're struggling. And the Holy Spirit has told me that I need to pray for you and intercede so that depression will get up off of you. The Holy Spirit has told me to intercede and speak to your back, to speak to the vertebrae, to speak to everything that is out of alignment in your life, out of alignment in your body. The Holy Spirit that I'm walking with, that I'm sitting with, he is telling me to minister to you, to be a witness to you, because I have the Holy Spirit within me. Say, I got power. I got power in the Holy Ghost. So I am here today. The message that God has given me to share with you today is for you to know that you are not doing life alone. The enemy would want you to believe that you are doing it on your own. I understand. Family leaves, people leave. You might be living alone. You might be doing your life and not hardly talking to anybody, but you are someone who has the Holy Spirit inside of you to be able to guide you, to lead you, to comfort you. He is the one that you can lean on when you don't understand, to lean on when you have questions. He is the one that you can lean on to find instruction for your children. He is the one to lean on. God is looking for people. He's looking for his body to utilize the power, the Holy Ghost power that you have received to be able to witness to the world. You can't just come in here and sit down and hear this word and never go out to witness to somebody, somebody that was hurting. You were witness to, was it your mother, your grandmother, somebody on the job? It does not matter. You are here, so your job is to witness. You are
1: witness to witness.
0: You are not doing life alone. You can partner with God to get the job done. He wants to partner with some people that aren't afraid to do the uncommon thing. He wants to partner with the people who want to live holy and demonstrate miracles, signs, and wonders. He wants to be the one to walk with you and have you do the things that look silly. They look silly to the world, but you are walking in obedience to the Holy Spirit. He wants somebody that doesn't mind missing out on some sleep to intercede for somebody. He wants somebody who doesn't mind missing out on some sleep to be in his presence, because the next move of God in your life and in the earth is going to be something so big. It's something so massive, something that you've never seen before. He wants to do it, but he needs you to be tapped into his spirit. He needs you to not only live in the spirit, but to walk in the spirit. Lord, I'm going to work and I know that you're with me. He says, turn here, minister to them, give them that. They have something that they need to get from you. This next move of God is bigger than anything we've ever seen. And eye has not seen, ear has not heard, nor entered into the heart of man. Hallelujah. The things that God has designed and planned for those who love him. Hallelujah. Those who love him. But he's revealing in this season to the people who are tapped in, to the people who are in alignment. He will show you what's to come. There's so many things that God wants to release, but he needs his church. He needs his body ready to hear, ready to move, ready to act. Say amen to that. This is a partnership. And God wants to partner with you. Now, what we've talked about today is for those that have received Jesus Christ into their heart as their personal Lord and Savior. I'm not talking about what your mama did, your grandmother did, your grandpa did, your neighbor did. This is about you. This is about your salvation. This is about you getting right and in alignment with God. It doesn't necessarily mean that you're going to be on a platform like this, but wherever you go, you can minister. You can share the goodness of God. I'm so glad that I said yes to Jesus so many years ago, because when he came into my heart, my life changed. He gave me purpose. Like I said, I am a witness to what he can do to someone who lived on the east side of Columbus, who didn't really have a future, who didn't have plans, who wasn't planning to be here. I wasn't planning to be in Mansfield, but God said, I have somewhere for you to go. So he snatched me out of that place, the place of darkness, the place of depression, the place of confusion, and set me in a place where he could use me. Where his love would overtake me.
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4: 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The River.

This is Ohio's Home for Jesus Music. It's The River. I am Scott, and good morning. It is time to celebrate our risen Savior. This is Renew on The River with Patrick Mayberry.

0: This is Renew on the River. Good morning. I'm Scott. Well, it's October. October is Pastor Appreciation Month. But today, specifically, October 11th, is Pastor Appreciation Sunday. So this would be the day, if you're going to do something, to really do it up. You know, Paul wrote in 1 Timothy to let the elders who rule be considered worthy of double honor, especially those who labor in preaching and teaching. So, how are you honoring your pastors today? Or maybe not today. Maybe you have something, you know, special coming up later in the month. 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
0: Rain will come to an end during the early afternoon hours. Highs today in the upper 60s, an east wind at 8 to 18 miles an hour. There could be an isolated evening shower, otherwise mostly cloudy skies tonight, lows in the upper 50s. Skies become partly sunny for Monday with highs around 75. I'm meteorologist Matthew Harding.
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Sometimes it's good to just sit back, think back, and remember the good things that God has done. 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

0: I looked over, and my little boy was singing too. 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

Uplifting and encouraging, this is The River, and it's Pastor Appreciation Month on Renew, and I'm Scott. Today specifically is Pastor Appreciation Sunday. Now, Paul wrote in 1 Timothy to let the elders who rule well be considered worthy of double honor, especially

0: those who labor in preaching and teaching. So clearly, we are to honor them. So how are you doing that? Because I don't think there's... I think the neat thing about it is there's no one set way to do it. You can celebrate your pastor any of a number of ways. But I would just kind of toss this out, that there's someone else in the equation that should be honored as well. And that would be the pastor's spouse. The one who handles the extra duties when pastor gets called away. The one who gets the extra time with the kids when there's a committee meeting he's got to be at. Maybe the other members of your pastoral staff, the music director, the youth director, the children's director, they're all worthy of honor as well. So how are you doing that? How's it working for your church? Whether you've got a congregation of 50 or 5,000, there are ways to do it. I'm just curious how you are making that work this year. You can reach out to me with a call or a text at 800-609-1049.
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5: It's Crazy Money Day. Hi, I'm Chuck Bentley with My Money Life from Crown. Do you remember where you worked when you were 18 years old? I doubt a young man named Kobe will ever forget. It was his first week of a summer job at a construction site of an old brewery. He was laying pipe for a sewage system in East Flanders, Belgium. The crew was removing part of the foundation in the cellar when Kobe spied a gold nugget. With hearts beating fast, the crew began shouting. They found a bag containing numbered bullion bars, nuggets, and old coins. Years earlier, someone had sealed it away in that cellar. The police were called and took the treasure to a secured facility while an investigation continues. Its estimated value is more than $10 million. Meanwhile, if the organization that owns the building receives proceeds from that discovery, they plan to create additional shelter for the homeless. Kobe, who discovered the first nugget, hopes he'll get some kind of finder's reward. Earthly wealth is temporary. 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

0: Lost and Found. It's Look What God Has Done here on Renew on the River. Well, For King and Country has been touching lives for years now, and their Christmas tour is something special to experience. 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And now they have taken that experience of the Drummer Boy tour and made it a movie. 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It is The Chosen Season 6 premiere, Episode 1, coming out in November. 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
1: The River. I start often by just asking open-ended questions of my kids, like, hey, do you know anybody in school that gets bullied? Or what's it like? How do kids treat each other, mistreat each other?
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1: Because it feels safe when you start out here, and it's not personal. 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And so I just start asking thoughtful questions. And as much as I'm trying to gain entrance into their heart, they're also watching and observing how I'm responding to them. And they're seeing, do mom and dad understand?

0: respond? Are they responding well? Is it safe to open up and share that I've experienced this? And so our responses really do matter, and that they're seeing compassion and understanding and care for our kids.
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10: 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The River.
11: Rain will come to an end during the early afternoon hours. Highs today in the upper 60s, an east wind at 8 to 18 miles an hour. There could be an isolated evening shower, otherwise mostly cloudy skies tonight, lows in the upper 50s. Skies become partly sunny for Monday with highs around 75. I'm meteorologist Matthew Harding.
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This is Renew on the River, and I'm Scott. So Ohio State played Maryland yesterday. Michigan was off. JP and Jace are going to have lots to say about college football on the Rivalry Podcast. 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

Dante Bow and Crowder. That's God Really Loves Us. And if you come away with nothing else this morning, come away with that knowledge that God really does love you. He wants nothing more than to have a personal relationship with you. I'm Scott here on Renew.

0: on the river. Whether you've accepted Jesus or not, there are things that we all have trouble controlling in our lives. For me, it's my mind. I have things in my head that show up and I can't control them. Now, Paul tells us in Philippians 2, 1 and 2 to take charge of our own minds. And it's written clearly as a command. You know, Christians, we've got the God-given ability to put our minds on those things that build up, strengthen, encourage, and help ourselves and others. So our choice of attitude is really important. But our minds need fuel to do that and make the right choice. Philippians 4, 8, Paul wrote this, gives us a good place to start. Finally, brethren, whatever is true, whatever is honorable, whatever is right, whatever is pure, whatever is lovely, whatever is of good repute, if there is any excellence and if anything worthy of praise, let your mind dwell on these things. An older version of the Bible I have says, think on these things. You think on them, then you put the right fuel in your brain, and you can help control those things in your mind that are trying to control you.
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4: The story is told from history of a castle-like prison in Paris known as the Bastille that was about to be destroyed in 1789. There was a prisoner who had been confined there for years in this dark, dingy place. And so he was released. And he came out of his dark prison cell, and the light was so blinding, he turned back and said, I want to be kept in the prison. I want to die in this prison. I can't handle the light. And this is the problem, is you can become too comfortable in the dark. I know some people, they've lived so long in sin, they're like that prisoner in that prison in Paris. People living in darkness, they need the light turned on. And here's the problem. It's not that God will not forgive you, but it's that you could come to a point in your life where you would no longer want his forgiveness because you've hardened your heart. The Bible says, seek the Lord while he may be found. Call upon him while he is near. Let the wicked forsake his way and the unrighteous man his thoughts. Let him return to our God who will abundantly pardon. Here's my question. Have you ever asked Jesus to come into your life? This is what you need. This is what you've been looking for. And only you can open the door of your heart, so to speak, and ask him to come in. And he will come into your life and he will change you.
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0: Uplifting and encouraging, this is The River and John Reddick with Holding On. And I'm holding on to see some of what makes my fall season my favorite season. Leaves are starting to change color. As I look out my office window, I'm starting to see leaves now covering the ground around the bird feeder I've got out there. And I've got a new visitor. In addition to the squirrels and the birds, I now have a chipmunk stopping by. I think I'm nicknaming him Alvin, after Alvin and the chipmunks. Yeah, leaves are mentioned in the Bible too. In Revelation 22, John wrote, "Then the angel showed me the river of the water of life, bright as crystal, flowing from the throne of God and of the Lamb through the middle of the street of the city. Also on either side of the river, the tree of life with its 12 kinds of fruit, yielding its fruit each month. The leaves of the tree were for the healing of the nations." John is so descriptive in here. I just love it. Everything that we see in every season, here's the great thing. Everything that we see in creation in every season, it directs us back to our wonderful, amazing Master Creator. The
1: River. How many hours do you sit down each day? That's an important question because it'll help you determine how sedentary you are and how it affects your overall health. 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
0: The River Weather. Rain will come to an end during the early afternoon hours. Highs today in the upper 60s. An east wind at 8 to 18 miles an hour. There could be an isolated evening shower. Otherwise, mostly cloudy skies tonight. Lows in the upper 50s. Skies become partly sunny for Monday with highs around 75. I'm meteorologist Matthew Harding.
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If things start a little slow at small group this morning, ask everybody if they know what that little indentation above their upper lip is called. It does have a name. It's called a philtrum. Here's Passion.

0: This is Ohio's Home for Jesus Music. It's The River, and I'm Scott. And now that it's a little cooler in the morning, you might have returned to your morning oatmeal to warm you up as you wake up. Well, according to the dietitians at eatingwell.com, you are doing a very good thing. It is one of the top cereals to help you stay full until lunch. The others are shredded wheat, bran flakes, high-protein cereal, and muesli. No idea what that is. I think it's a great idea to have a filling breakfast, because that way, no matter where or how you are worshiping today or what time you're worshiping today, your full attention can be on the Lord instead of on what you should have eaten for breakfast.
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2: Sometimes you can do all the right things and still feel stuck. Hi, I'm Mark Gothier with Crew and Making Your Life Count. Arlene Pelicane says everything changed for her family when they made God the center of their home.
3: Without God, we're doing the things, we're doing the effort, we're putting in the stuff, but it's just not moving forward. But once we take that step and we're like, God, we want to exalt you in this place. God, we want to put you at the center of this place. God, you are the foundation of our home. When you do that, it turns that mouse around, and all of a sudden it's like things start clicking into place. So obviously, when both the husband and the wife are united in this, both of them are like, God, we seek you. God, we want to honor you.
2: From church rhythms to nightly prayers, those small daily choices became the cement that made their foundation strong.
3: It's like a habit. It's a habit of faith. Like, we're going to go to church. There's never a question. And when that happens, that trickles down to your children. Then they wake up. They don't wonder. I have two kids in college, one in high school. None of them wake up like, Sunday, what should we do? They know, hey, we're going to go to worship. So these traditions, these rhythms of saying a prayer at the end of the evening, sharing what you might be reading in the Bible and what it meant to you, these things are things that strengthen your marriage, that kind of pour that cement on the foundation, that just make it stronger and stronger. So when those winds blow and the trouble comes and you get in a fight or whatever it is, then you can first say, God, help us. Like, obviously, when you're in conflict, you probably, sometimes you're apart, you walk away from each other for a few minutes, but in those minutes, you're like, God, help me. And God does.
2: When God becomes your foundation, peace and purpose begin to take root, one faithful step at a time. Learn more at crew.org/life.
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Renew on the River is all about worship, all about reflecting back our praise to God. And here's a song to help you do that. Thank God, Leanna Crawford. I remember.

0: This is Renew on the River, and that's SEU Worship. And what a God. And I'm Scott. Good morning. Thank you for listening to The River. You know, social media is everywhere. We can't avoid it. And from what I see, it's making a lot of people miserable and some people sick. You know, because somebody else is writing a book, somebody else is starting a ministry, launching a business, or they think they're changing the world. And meanwhile, you're reading these posts and thinking, I packed lunches and remembered to move the laundry to the dryer. What good am I doing? No, please do not go there this morning. See, our purpose isn't where God has placed us. Scripture does not say that your life has to look impressive to be meaningful. It does not have to make a viral reel on a social media site to have a purpose. Ephesians 1 reminds us that our purpose begins with God, not our accomplishments. Some of the most important things you're going to ever do may never receive applause. In fact, nobody may see you do them. Things like praying for your kid, praying for your pastor during Pastor Appreciation Month, showing up for a friend at 3 o'clock in the morning, caring for your spouse, encouraging someone who's hurting, quietly being faithful when nobody sees. Well, nobody but God sees. Don't confuse visible with valuable. God can use the ordinary of life in extraordinary ways for His kingdom.
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1: 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So whether you eat or drink or whatever you do, do all to the glory of God. This is a powerful verse. 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But how do you and I teach our kids how to practice this every day? 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
6: The River Weather.
7: Rain will come to an end during the early afternoon hours. Highs today in the upper 60s. An east wind at 8 to 18 miles an hour. There could be an isolated evening shower, otherwise mostly cloudy skies tonight, lows in the upper 50s. Skies become partly sunny for Monday with highs around 75. I'm meteorologist Matthew Harding.
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1: Jesus, my portion, to have you is enough.

the same. This is Renew on the River. Now, most of us know that a group of elephants is called a herd, right? But you know what a group of rhinos is called? Appropriately, a group of rhinos

Thank you for listening to Renew here on the River, Ohio's home for Jesus music. I'm Scott. You know, football is not a typical topic for Sunday morning, but I saw a testimony that made me smile this week. The Dallas Cowboys lost to Tampa Bay on Thursday night. Dallas has won 2 games out of 4. Tampa Bay had yet to win a game until Thursday night. The week before, the Sunday before, Dallas had actually won their game over Houston. And the Cowboys quarterback Dak Prescott did an interview afterwards, after that win, and he said he and his teammates view their positions as players on an NFL team as opportunities to serve a greater purpose and give glory to God. He credited head coach Brian Schottenheimer and team chaplains Jonathan and Tony Evans for fostering an environment where players can openly share and live out

0: your beliefs. And those pro athletes, all of them, have huge platforms to share their faith from. But so do you. And remember, when Jesus saved you, he saved you the same way he saved Dak Prescott or any other athlete. Jesus went to the cross. Jesus died there. He rose from the dead so that not only Dak Prescott, but so that you and I can have a personal relationship with our Heavenly Father. So you've got a platform too, by being a faithful mom, a faithful dad, aunt, uncle, employer, employee. Wherever you are valuable to God this morning.
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5: 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I'm Lena Ebijamra, and this is Today's Single Christian. 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Instead of driving for ice cream, I went to the nearest tire place. 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By God's grace, disaster was averted for a mere $10.99. 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The Spirit of God works in the same way in our lives. 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

Phil Wickham on Ohio's Home for Jesus Music. This is The River, and the age-old conversation happens after church every Sunday. Where do you go for dinner? Well, it is National Sausage Pizza Day, so maybe that helps. Here's a song worship.

0: daughter was having some problems. She ended up with Ohio Health, and my whole drive home from there, I just listen to the river, and the river just gets me through, or makes me remember that God's there.
1: Lives are changed when you give to the river. 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

And it's my hope you do that today, that you find Jesus in your time here on the river, or when you head off to a worship service, whatever it is today. It's my hope and my prayer that you find Jesus. I'm Scott here on Renew. Have you ever had a time when God showed up and revealed something in an unusual way, something you were not expecting? Happened to Samantha. She was playing a softball game with her Washington State teammates, college softball, and she noticed that Cayenne, playing for the other team, there was a girl over there from North Dakota, looked a lot like her, smiled like her, even wore

0: the same number on her uniform. Well, Samantha and Cayenne connected after the game, found out that they were both given up for adoption as infants. And they compared notes and maybe took a selfie and looked at each other in their phones and went, huh, they're actually long-lost biological sisters. They called it a lifelong prayer answered. You never know when God will show up. The river.
1: So, are we family or are we not?
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1: 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And that question adds to what gets in the way of finding connection. It's much better to act out of your love for them than worry about their love for you. 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
11: The River Weather. Rain will come to an end during the early afternoon hours. Highs today in the upper 60s, an east wind at 8 to 18 miles an hour.

0: There could be an isolated evening shower, otherwise mostly cloudy skies tonight, lows in the upper 50s. Skies become partly sunny for Monday with highs around 75. I'm meteorologist Matthew Harding.
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0: This is Renew on the River. Good morning. Thank you for spending a few minutes with me here. I'm Scott. We've got several opportunities not only to enjoy October, but to celebrate the creative genius of our God. There are seven total meteor showers that peak in the month of October. There's the Southern Torrid Meteor Shower, the Camelopardalids. And moving on, the Delta Origids, the Egeminids, the Leonis Minorids, and the Orionids. This is why I'm not in meteorology or astrology. Anyway, the ones, the Orionids, they're the ones around the constellation Orion. They peak on the 21st of October. Now, there are some other neat things going on a little closer to home, too, when it comes to enjoying October and celebrating the creative genius of our God. The Ohio Department of Natural Resources has a map out where they update throughout the fall colors, so you know where to go to experience the best of Ohio's fall colors. Now, as of Thursday's update, there's an area between Newark and Zanesville. If you go like, I don't know, 10 or 20 miles either side of the line, north and south, that line between Newark and Zanesville says it's near its peak right now. Most of the rest of the state, except for a little patch out in the far west right on the Indiana border, most of the rest of the state is just changing colors now. And I am so looking forward to this. Doesn't matter to me, no matter when they change, the change of our seasons, the colors on the leaves, it's one more reminder of the beauty and creativity of our Creator God.
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5: Back with you for a brand new countdown. My name's Haley, and together we're going to find out what the River Music Team is loving this week on the River Music Team Top 20. Hopefully you're going to hear some of your favorites. And not only is this artist kicking off the countdown today, he also got the party started at the 57th annual GMA Dove Awards that aired last night on TBN Plus. You can still see that air if you missed it. It's going to air again this Friday at 7:30 and 10 p.m. I'm talking about Toby Mac.
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0: Living Water from Kane coming in at number 19. And it's official. Kane is giving us a brand new album in early 2027, Paradise. The new album from Kane is coming March 5th. It's kind of crazy to me that we are already talking about and looking forward to 2027, but it's really not that far away. So that's good news for Kane fans, I guess. You don't have that long to wait. March 5th, that's when the new album is coming. I'm Haley on the River Music Team Top 20. And up next is a song that is holding on to its spot today for the third week in a row.
1: Number 18,
0: Renee Stephens.

0: No Smoke from Emerson Day. It's number 16. Emerson is a new mom to her baby boy, Waylon, and I love it. She's like, look, these songs like No Smoke, these are the lullabies that my baby boy is getting. He is learning to rock, and I love that. I'm Haley on the River Music Team Top 20. Before that, just a few minutes ago, at number 17, we heard from Lost and Found, Look at What God Has Done. And that is not the last time hearing from Lost and Found today. We're getting back-to-back songs in the artist spotlight. So be on the lookout for that coming up. Of course, we got throwbacks in store today, as well as your future hit, some new music from Patrick Mayberry, all while we continue to count down the best of the best songs on the river. So coming up in just about 5 minutes, it's number 15 of the River Music Team Top 20.
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10: The River Weather.
11: Rain will come to an end shortly after lunchtime. Highs today in the upper 60s. An east wind at 8 to 18 miles an hour. Mostly cloudy tonight. Perhaps an isolated shower with lows in the upper 50s. Skies become partly sunny Monday with highs around 75. I'm meteorologist Matthew Harding.
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1: You got to imagine, as an artist who sings such meaningful songs, you hear through the years from fans how those songs and your own story has been impactful. And it's those stories that inspired Jeremy Camp with this song from 2008, Healing Hand of God.

0: from number 16 to number 14. Franny Cash, Jesus All Along. As awesome as it is for you to be listening in to the River Music Team Top 20, you get to do so much more than that. 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You'll get a survey email from me a couple times a month. Hello, I'm Haley. So you'll see those emails from me, and you can just share honestly and know the next time you listen that your opinions have shaped what you're hearing. That's true of this countdown, and that will be true every single day when you listen to the River. So thank you for being part of the River Music Team. Hopefully then you'll guarantee that some of your favorites are making the cut here. Favorites like this one.
1: Number 13.
0: Holly Brand, I Know Somebody. I know.

0: moving up from number 17 to number 12. I don't know if you've noticed this, but We The Kingdom has released just a crazy amount of music this year. In fact, they're getting ready to release their third album of 2026 on October 23rd. Soon, The Streets of Gold is going to come out. And they said this record really just came from the hope and the promise of heaven in a world that can feel so uncertain, heavy, and full of pain. This next album is a way to choose to fix your eyes on Jesus. So you can be looking forward to even more new music releasing soon from We The Kingdom. And you can be looking forward in just about 5 minutes to number 11 of the River Music Team Top 20.
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2: 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I'm Cindy Tang with Moving Moments. A friend of mine told me her son Justin was being bullied in elementary school. Well, they prayed for a few months every day, asking God to put an end to it. Then one afternoon, Justin ran in from school yelling, "Mom, God answered our prayers." Well, she asked, "How'd he do that?" He said, "The guy is moving." Wow, they did exactly what 1 Peter 5:7 says and cast their anxieties about the bully onto the Lord. And God answered that prayer in a big way by showing young Justin the power of prayer. 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I'm Cindy Tang with Moving Moments. 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
7: 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I could feel peace, and I know it came from beautiful prayer."

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2: This spotlight is a fun one today. We got back-to-back songs from Lost and Found. We got to hear from them claiming their own spot a little earlier in the countdown. But right now, we get to hear two more songs from Lost and Found. They're kind of a collective that's making music spanning across genres, but they're really passionate about sharing Jesus with this next generation. And what's so cool about a lot of their songs is that the lyrics are pulled right from scripture in the Bible. Now, you're going to be able to see Lost and Found on the Crowder Live Tour coming to Grove City Naz next weekend. 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

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But we got song number one from Lost and Found. 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

It's Lost and Found in the River Music Team Top 20 Artist Spotlight with back-to-back songs. I mentioned that they really love to just pull inspiration from their songs right from the Bible. That's true for this one, too. Running Home, Psalm 51. You'll hear many of the lyrics are pulled right from that part of the Bible.

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0: think, especially in the state that we're in, anytime it gets difficult, we just tuck it and run. And it's like, we should, it's like, there shouldn't be that this much resistance. We should go do something easier. And it's like, that's not always the case. And I think we're just kind of programmed that anytime we hit resistance or anytime that it gets difficult, that we just want to go do something easier. And for me, well done was that of going, man, no, I'm going to push through the heart of what this is, and I'm going to keep running until he tells me to stop.
1: Well done from David Leonard, making a jump from number 19 to number 10, marking us halfway through the River Music Team Top 20. My name's Haley. I'm glad you're here as we are going to keep counting down. Still this hour, we're going to hear another throwback, and we've got new music, aka your future hit, all on the way to finding out who's claiming the top spot today. But up next, it's an artist that you've got a chance to see live in Canton this coming Friday for King & Country, bringing the Most Beautiful Colors tour. 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Number 9. Here's for King & Country, What If I Told You?

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It's number 7 on the River Music Team Top 20. 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
13: Rain will come to an end shortly after lunchtime. Highs today in the upper 60s, an east wind at 8 to 18 miles an hour. Mostly cloudy tonight, perhaps an isolated shower with lows in the upper 50s. Skies become partly sunny Monday with highs around 75. I'm meteorologist Matthew Harding.
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0: Whether you've been here since number 20 or you're just listening in, I'm glad you're here. I'm Haley, your host of the River Music Team Top 20, and we have officially reached your top five. We're going from one Matt to another. So we just heard number 6 from Matt Maher, Gonna Be All Right. And now we're hearing from Ohio's own Matt Hammett.
1: Number 5.
0: The song is up 3 spots today. Matt Hammett

0: God Is from Brandon Lake, making the jump from 11 to 4 today. My name's Haley, and we have reached the part of the River Music Team Top 20 where we get to hear some music that is newer to the river, so new that it hasn't claimed its own spot on the countdown yet, but still wanting you to hear it because it might become your next favorite song and be claiming its own spot soon enough. Today's future hit, as we like to call it, is coming from one of my favorite river artists, Patrick Mayberry. And the story behind this one, it gives me goosebumps. So I can't wait for you to hear both the story and the song. Sharing more with you about anybody else, it's Patrick Mayberry.
1: Last year, I got to visit Louisiana State Penitentiary's death row alongside Elevation Worship and a handful of pastors and an incredible prison ministry called God Behind Bars. We were there on death row. It was like a little concrete pad surrounded by a chain link fence and barbed wire with about 50 men who have spent most of their life right there on death row, and they will ultimately till the end of their life. And a pastor friend of mine was sharing the gospel, asking if anybody there wanted to let go of the past, let go of the guilt, the shame, whatever they were carrying, and pick up a life following Jesus. Step into freedom, step into redemption. And I tell you, when that question is presented, if anybody wants to follow Jesus in a place like death row, it feels different. And he presented that, and we waited, and all of a sudden a gentleman from the back raised his hand and came forward and gave his life to Jesus right there in the middle of death row, one of the darkest, most hopeless places. God is at work and doing miracles in people's lives. And we were kind of getting ready to wrap up that moment and baptize this guy, and I just felt the prompt from the Holy Spirit, as best I can tell, to just pop my hand up and say, "Hey, I think the Lord wants us to ask, is there anybody else?" We waited, and then another gentleman raised his hand and he came forward and said, "Yeah, that's me." Then a third guy came forward and gave his life to Jesus too. Three men went from death to life, dark to light. We couldn't believe it. We were just, this was the gospel at work. Come to find out, the third guy actually was scheduled for an execution date that following month. And when I heard that, it shook me to my core, because God so often gives all of us these prompts, these little whispers, "Hey, you should do this, you should say this, you should share this part of your testimony, you should share this part of your story, you should say this thing to that person." And you just never know what God's gonna do when we step out in faith. And to think all that happened with just a silly little question of, "Hey, I think you should ask, is there anybody else?" Psalm 107 says, "Let the redeemed of the Lord share their story." When we step out and we share the power of the gospel in our lives, our testimony, and then we ask the question, "Is there anybody else who can testify to that? Is there anybody else who wants that? Is there anybody else whose life's been changed?" It's amazing what God does. Faith rises, lives are changed with a silly little question of, "Hey, is there anybody else?"

0: It's week number 4 for Leanna Crawford, thank God, coming in at number 3 of the River Music Team Top 20. And it is you that gets to have your say in where everything is shaking out on this countdown and what songs play the most on the river all the time. The River Music Team, it's right in the name of this countdown, the River Music Team Top 20. 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So thank you for being a part of that. We are so close to the top of this countdown, just about 8 minutes away from finding out your top song today.
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0: I just want to say thank you all. We are trying to write songs to the king and give songs to you all. So no matter whether you're, I don't know, cleaning up in your house on a Saturday or riding in your car or just at church leading people in worship, we're hoping that these songs are hitting you in a place where it's actually helping your lives. We love you. Peace.
1: Holding On, Praise God from John Reddick. It's staying at number 2 for week number 4. And with that, we find ourselves at the top of the countdown. My name's Haley, and I'm glad you're here for the big reveal. It's time to find out your number 1 song today.
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1: It is still the favorite for the fourth week in a row, Perfectly from Micah Tyler. Your top song on the River Music Team Top 20 again this week. Micah is going to be coming through Ohio October 22nd. He's going to be on tour with fellow River artist Colton Dixon. They're coming to Xenia. Again, that's October 22nd. If you want to be there singing along live. My name's Haley, and I'm so thankful for you listening in to another River Music Team Top 20. And the best part is we get to do it all again with a brand new countdown next weekend. So I hope you'll listen back in then.

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1: The river is always there. It's like family. That word of encouragement in those moments that you're looking for that.
2: 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The river.

0: going to blow you away, but this happens 250,000 times every year in the United States. And if it hasn't happened to you, it probably has happened to someone that you know. That's coming up next with your number of the day.
1: Yeah, Mr.

0: 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The river.
1: The number of the day is...
0: This happens 250,000 times every year in the United States. It is somebody breaking off an engagement. And I just talked to a friend who went through it, because I hadn't. I just said, well, what would you want people to know as I share this on air? And he said, well, the worst thing that someone said to me was, well, you two could end up making it work anyway. He said that wasn't clearly the case. And he said, but the best thing that someone said to me was, how are you doing today? And I think that's a good question for anybody going through a tough time.
2: How many hours do you sit down each day? Well, it's an important question because it'll help you determine how sedentary you are and how it affects your overall health. 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
9: Uplifting and encouraging. The River.
10: rain will come to an end shortly after lunchtime. Highs today in the upper 60s, an east wind at 8 to 18 miles an hour. Mostly cloudy tonight, perhaps an isolated shower with lows in the upper 50s. Skies become partly sunny Monday with highs around 75. I'm meteorologist Matthew Harding.
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0: This song is a goodbye song for all those things that try to weigh us down in life. 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I pray that this song would be an encouragement to you and build your faith no matter what season you're walking through.
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1: I'm breathing on my philtrum.
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0: This is Andy, an uplifting and encouraging the river, talking about how to get through tough times. And if you see someone who's struggling, it's hard to know what to say to them, but the solution is not to not say anything.
1: 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And I was in a good church, a small church, but people don't talk to you anymore. But what I had to do was I started inviting everyone over to my house that was a single parent. And we had big barbecues. We had a New Year's Eve celebration, and it was wonderful. And then I met a bunch of new friends that had something in common with me. It helped me, I think, more than it helped them.
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2: Hey, it's Megan Woods, and my song, Heaven Down Here, came from looking at the world around us and feeling that ache that so many of us carry right now. We may be more connected than ever, but so many of us still feel alone, overwhelmed, and homesick for something that this world can't give us.

0: Heaven Down Here is a cry for the presence of Jesus in the middle of all of it. It's a prayer for the Holy Spirit to come near, for God's will to be done, and for His kingdom to come on earth as it is in heaven.
1: The story that made the song.
2: On the river. We've got

0: Hi, friends. I'm Andy, and this is The River.
1: I hope this story makes you smile today.
0: It seems like the only way to avoid politics nowadays is to go out into the middle of nowhere. And actually, there's a club that does just that. And they've been around for 85 years. It's called the Wander Birds Hiking Club. And every weekend, they load up a few buses and hike all over the Northeast United States. And people have fallen in love through this program. Many people have gotten married. They've made lifelong friendships. Because as they enjoy nature, they also overcome adversity together. There's been heart attacks and broken bones and even brown bears they've encountered. It doesn't stop the group, though. And even though, since they're located around D.C., there's been some big-name politicians part of the club, politics is never mentioned on the trails. Because no one really cares about your status or your job title on the trail. It's all about enjoying nature and each other's company. So maybe the reason this group has been around for so long and been so successful is they don't just walk a mile in someone else's shoes. They walk alongside them as well. The River.
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8: Rain will come to an end shortly after lunchtime. Highs today in the upper 60s. An east wind at 8 to 18 miles an hour. Mostly cloudy tonight. Perhaps an isolated shower with lows in the upper 50s. Skies become partly sunny Monday with highs around 75. I'm meteorologist Matthew Harding.
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0: uplifting and encouraging. The River, just talking about a club that's been hiking for 85 years, and their one big rule is no politics. It's kind of interesting. I started doing election judging. You have to be nonpartisan, right? So we didn't. I know that there are people that are on the other side of the aisle there because it has to be an equal amount of both sides, but they don't tell us and we don't say it. So it's kind of funny that the irony is people are going there to vote for their political candidates, but we don't talk about politics. We're not allowed to. And the most interesting thing I found, because I was with these people from 6 a.m. to 9 p.m. It was a long day, is that I didn't prejudge anybody. And usually I would, if I would known that this one person believed for this or voted for that person. And if I'm honest with you, it was nice not having to care for that either.
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This is Andy on Uplifting and Encouraging the River. If you drop your kids off at college for the first time this semester, here's something not to do to level up your life and theirs. Don't feel like you have to constantly connect with them. You might think, I need to call them every day or text them and let them know I love them and I'm thinking about them. But that actually gets in the way of their independence. It's kind of like when they were little kids and maybe they stubbed their toe and you knew they were okay. And you thought, if I bring more attention to it, it's going to make it worse. You let them become resilient.

0: 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This is just a bigger version of that. The river.
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13: Rain will come to an end shortly after lunchtime. Highs today in the upper 60s. An east wind at 8 to 18 miles an hour. Mostly cloudy tonight, perhaps an isolated shower with lows in the upper 50s. Skies become partly sunny Monday with highs around 75. I'm meteorologist Matthew Harding.
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0: Hi, friends. I'm Andy, and this is The River. We all have dreams, and dreams are fun when they're far away. But James Clear wrote about what happens when you're right up next to it, on the verge of action. We all pause. We feel that uncertainty of what lies ahead. And then the thoughts start coming in. What if this isn't the right time? What if I fail? James says in that moment, that short pause, that's the entirety of life right there. And what you do during that pause, that's the moment that forges you, that defines you. So we have two choices. Those moments, we either choose to go forward and let this be our legacy, or say, maybe next time. And I would say that if God has brought you to that point, whether you succeed or whether you fail, if you go for it, you'll still be going down the path God wants you to go. There are better things ahead, whether the thing that you're going after is the thing you're supposed to have or something way better is just around the corner.
1: 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Sign your kids up for the new

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1: 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I can't help but wonder, is there a storm building in your life? A storm of ill health, job loss, a broken relationship, death? As terrifying as storms can be, sometimes I find that I actually need a storm to open my eyes to God's presence, to bend my knees in prayer, to live my life with power, and to fill my lips with praise. Psalm 27:5 promises, "For in the day of trouble he will keep me safe in his dwelling." Listen to me. If an eagle wants to soar in the sky, it needs a storm to provide wind currents to lift it into heights it could not otherwise achieve on its own. If you want to soar higher in your personal experience with God, do you need a storm too? Thank God for how he can use it in your life. Then spread your wings of faith and get ready to soar. This is Ann Graham Lotz.
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2: 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And I just love you guys.
1: Uplifting and encouraging. The River.

0: Something mentioned in the Bible has just been unearthed thousands of years later in real life. And it's your daily joy scroll. This is pretty cool. That's coming up next.
1: The liar's whispering again. And lately it's been sounding like the truth.

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1: That's God's faithfulness and His love for you.
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0: uplifting and encouraging, The River. I scroll the internet so you don't have to, finding the best things to encourage you and hopefully lift up your faith. It's your daily joy scroll. And here's some guys that were sharing about something that was in the Bible, and then now history has confirmed it.
1: Do you guys remember that story from Isaiah where the Assyrian army was marching to Jerusalem and God said that I will not let them enter Jerusalem? And an angel of the Lord went down and struck down 185,000. Apparently just found proof of that battle. This archaeologist, he was

0: digging and found this old ancient Assyrian coin looking thing. It was a layout for an army. And he's like, oh, this matches what I've seen in this one region, but no one had explored or dug or lived in this region for thousands of years. And so he went there, did pictures and stuff, and sure enough, it matched up exactly where this battle would have taken.
1: I hope that strengthens your faith today if you're having one of those moments of, okay, is this really for real? Yeah, it is. It is. God is for real. His word is real. And the things inside it are going to change your life. The
2: river. With 6.1 trillion texts sent over the past year, our teens know how to communicate. But still, our teens are desperate for something more. Hi, I'm Mark Gregston with Parenting Today's Teens. Our teens are desperate for connection. 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
14: The River Weather. Rain will come to an end shortly after lunchtime. Highs today in the upper 60s, an east wind at 8 to 18 miles an hour. Mostly cloudy tonight, perhaps an isolated shower with lows in the upper 50s. Skies become partly sunny Monday with highs around 75. I'm meteorologist Matthew Harding.
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1: Hi, friends. I'm Andy, and this is The River. Honestly, I think we just need Jesus. Prayers are dangerous. Yeah, think about the example that Jesus set. When he was talking to his father just a short time before he gave his life on the cross, knowing what was ahead, he asked God if there was any other way. Then he says, a vulnerable and dangerous prayer. Yet I want your will to be done, not mine. And if you're brave, you can pray that too. Be ready for challenges and breakthroughs when you do. By saying, hey God, show me what you want me to do, not what I want to do.
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8: Are you a proud person or a broken person?
6: Broken, of course.
8: Your relationships could give you some insight.
6: Okay.
8: Proud people find it difficult to discuss their spiritual needs with others.
6: Huh? What spiritual needs?
8: The broken people are willing to be open and transparent as God directs.
6: Oh.
8: Proud people are quick to blame others.
6: The reason I'm not more transparent, it's my mother's fault.
8: But broken people accept personal responsibility.
6: Yeah, but you don't know what my mom did.
8: Proud people are defensive when corrected.
6: Besides, how do you know that I'm not transparent?
8: Broken people receive correction with a humble, open spirit.
6: So now you're saying that I'm not humble?
8: Proverbs 1 says, "The fear of the Lord is the beginning of knowledge. Fools despise wisdom and instruction."
6: I've had enough of this.
9: With Seeking Him, I'm Nancy DeMoss Wagamuth.
10: 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I could feel peace, and I know it came from beautiful prayers." You can always leave a prayer request.

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2: It always helps me through whatever I'm going through. 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
1: Uplifting and encouraging, the river.

0: I'm Donna Cruz. Who is that number one role model for you? Tim Tebow has been fortunate enough to have plenty of coaches and mentors throughout his years in football and baseball, but there's a special place in his heart for Dad, who spent much of his life as a missionary. He shares about him in his new book, Mission Possible.
1: I think with my dad is probably my biggest hero and role model because he has given his entire adult life to help people that could never do anything for him. And he has been willing to truly put, at times, even his life on the line, you know? I remember when he was in a village and they say, you don't come in here and tell us about Jesus. And he just said, you know, I just want to come in here and tell you about how much God loves you. And he starts to share, and a man's at the back and he has a machete and he walks to the front. He's got tears in his eyes and he says, I just want to ask you to forgive me. And my dad says, forgive you for what? And he said, I was sent here to kill you, but I heard you talk about God's love and forgiveness, and I just want to ask if you would forgive me. And yeah, my dad's just been always bold and willing to go love people, even when they didn't want him to. Even with Parkinson's, he's had it for years and years and years, and yet he still won't stop his ministry. You know, I would always ask him, Dad, when do you think you'll ever retire? And he would always tell me stuff like, Timmy, you can never retire from your purpose and your calling.
2: Uplifting
3: and encouraging.
2: The River.

0: in my heart.
1: Uplifting and encouraging. The River.
2: I'm Donna Cruz. Greatness. Sometimes we fall short of it because we get tired of trying to chase it. Erwin McManus is the pastor of Mosaic in Los Angeles and the author of several books, including The Last Arrow. He has a bit of advice on how you can find and sustain a life that strives towards greatness.
3: It's really hard to sustain greatness. You know, there isn't hardly a basketball player who hasn't had a game like Michael Jordan. And the problem is not having a game like Michael Jordan. The problem is having a game like Michael Jordan every single time you play. That's what made Michael Jordan Michael Jordan. You can have 5 minutes of greatness in your life. So go back and think to yourself, what are the 5 minutes where I thought to myself, this is who I want to be? Just identify those 5 minutes. This is the kind of man I want to be. This kind of woman I want to be. This kind of person I want to be. This is the kind of human being I want to be. And then try to recreate those 5 minutes. So don't be an overachiever. I'm going to change my life. That's a big task. I'm going to change the world. Pretty big undertaking. People have been trying for a long time. And how about changing 5 minutes of your life? And so I kind of like begin there. And then when I identify those 5 minutes, I go, you know, a lot of times what I find, those 5 minutes for me are unexpected. The 5 minutes where I'm a person of incredible kindness, when I brought compassion and kindness and grace, when I gave something that was so unexpected that it actually looked like Jesus.
4: I start often by just asking open-ended questions of my kids, like, hey, do you know anybody in school that gets bullied? Or what's it like? How do kids treat each other, mistreat each other?
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4: 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And as much as I'm trying to gain entrance into their heart, they're also watching and observing how I'm responding to them. And they're seeing, do mom and dad understand? Are they responding well? Is it safe to open up and share that I've experienced this? And so our responses really do matter, and that they're seeing compassion and understanding and care for our kids.
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7: The River Weather.
8: Perhaps an isolated shower, otherwise mostly cloudy through the night. Lows in the upper 50s, a light northwest wind. Partly sunny for Monday with highs around 75. Partly cloudy in lower 60s Monday night. Partly sunny with an isolated storm possible Tuesday. Highs in the lower 80s. I'm meteorologist Matthew Harding.
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0: Hi, I'm Keith Stevens. Now, it may not be as obvious as cameras in your face, but people are watching. Keep the Faith's confidence coach, Trish Blackwell, experienced it recently, and it landed her family a role in a TV commercial.
1: For us recently, we traveled to a small riverside town as a family on a Saturday afternoon, lazily looking for a way to pass the day with window shopping and sightseeing, and we stumbled into a small restaurant for a reprieve from the weather and some lunch. And in doing so, we actually stumbled into the middle of a commercial shoot that was in production. And thinking that we had escaped being noticed, minutes later we found ourselves signing waivers and being flattered by the production crew on how photogenic we were as a family. Our mealtime ended up being captured and recorded by two cameras that wove in and around our table, capturing really for us what was a combination of both authentic and manufactured joy. It felt funny having cameras in your face and having pretend that they weren't there. That experience, what it did for me is it made me realize that as a person of faith,

0: actually being watched every day. And it doesn't need to put pressure on me or make me feel uncomfortable, but it inspires me because it reminds me that my presence, my love, my simple actions of how I simply live and carry myself might be the only Jesus someone ever meets. So stand tall, fill yourself with love, and remember that the way you live in the small things really does matter.
1: Uplifting and encouraging.
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4: Hey, do you know who was the strongest, toughest preacher who ever lived? 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He knew their hearts were rotten, so he took the gloves off and he exposed their hypocrisy, and you know, they didn't like that one little bit. Hey, if you and I are going to walk with Jesus, we can't walk in hypocrisy. A good prayer to pray is the one David prayed in Psalm 139. Search me, O God, and know my heart. 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
1: The river is always there. It's like family. That word of encouragement in those moments that you're looking for that.
2: Uplifting and encouraging. The river.

0: Hello there, I'm Keith Stevens. So glad you're listening. We often focus on all the outward circumstances, failing to realize that the most important work is happening inside us. In the book, Hope Heals, Jay and Catherine Wolfe share how Catherine suffered a massive unexpected stroke at the age of 26 and wasn't expected to live through the day. She still deals with things like facial paralysis and impaired speech, but loves to say that God has completely healed her heart.
1: I had just failed my 9th swallowing test. I had to be tested to swallow each month. And I was taken back to the home we were living in at the time, and I watched my husband playing with my son and really engaging him in that moment. And something in my mind began just really sinking into a very dark place that God had, in fact, made a mistake here, and that I was caught between life and death, and it would be better if I'm not here. Just as all of those really sad thoughts kind of hit me at once, it was just this supernatural awakening of what I'd known since I was a child, that Psalm 139 is true, that I was knit together in my mother's womb, which is where the AVM formed in my brain that would turn into a massive stroke and nearly take my life, and the truth that all things are working together for my good, ultimately, all of which had been stored deep in my heart for many years, just in the moment that I needed it most.
2: Uplifting and encouraging.
3: The River,

0: uplifting, and encouraging. The River.
1: Hi, I'm Donna Cruz. Finding calm in the middle of your crazy would be easy if you could just hop on a plane to Hawaii whenever you want. But most of us can't do that. So what

0: can you do? Nicole Johnson has written a book called Creating Calm in the Center of Crazy. She went to a retreat led by a friend and discovered you can have peace anywhere.
1: He had us picture in our minds a place that we had been before or had seen in a magazine or had always wanted to go in our minds, a place of peace, a place of strength and beauty. And then he began to walk us in our minds to that place, to seeing ourselves in that spot, and then to sit in that space. And I wasn't alone in the room in this experience, but I felt alone in those moments in my space. And when we were leaving our space and opening our eyes, I was wiping my own tears, and people around me were wiping their tears as well. That was my space that I could be in and access anytime I needed to be still in the midst. And, you know, there's a reason I always say God says, be still and know that I am God, or just stay busy and keep wondering if you are. That's where I go, oh, that's right. It's not all up to me. The world isn't going to fall apart.
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11: Perhaps an isolated shower, otherwise mostly cloudy through the night. Lows in the upper 50s, a light northwest wind. Partly sunny for Monday with highs around 75. Partly cloudy in lower 60s Monday night. Partly sunny with an isolated storm possible Tuesday. Highs in the lower 80s. I'm meteorologist Matthew Harding.
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1: Anybody who raises children knows that each child is unique. Now, we say that, but it's really true. And you can't treat each child exactly the same way because they have different personalities. Our daughter Joanna is a very laid-back, mild-mannered, easygoing, sweet girl. And so we raised her one way. Then we had our youngest daughter. She came along, and she is strong-willed. As a matter of fact, when she was 3, she told me she's smarter than I am. It was in the context of when I said to her, now, these are the rules, and these are the rules that you will obey. She literally looked at me and said, why do you get to make them? There were many times when Alice and I would go to bed at night praying, oh, Lord, is this kid going to be the bank president or the bank robber? But even though she was different than her sister Joanna, the laid-back, mild-mannered, easygoing child, she still had a good heart, and that's what you count on. But the real secret here, the recipe in dealing with children is let each one be who he or she is, and therefore you'll have to treat them a little bit differently. All children need love, so you love every one of them as much as you can, but you treat them differently based on their personality, so you bring out their strengths and help to minimize their weaknesses. That's a great recipe for life.
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0: 50.
1: Today, I celebrate 20 years of sobriety. I was lost and hopeless before I got sober. God is so good. He helped me in my darkest hour when I thought it was not possible, that nothing was possible. And I was at the end of my rope. And what I realized at that time was that either God was everything or He was nothing. And I decided that God was everything. And I let go of the rope. And my life has never been the same.
2: At the River, the songs and stories are uplifting and encouraging.
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6: 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I always watch those cars to see if they're driving like Jesus would, at least how I think He would. That is, are they observant, respectful, obeying the speed limit, and not throwing litter out the window? I think it's fine to advertise our faith on the back of our car, as long as the way we drive makes people think better of Jesus and those who follow Him. The Bible says we should walk worthy of our calling, and we should drive that way too. 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
2: I have two little kids. 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It's just a beautiful thing. There's nothing that I would do for my kids.
1: The River.

0: 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I'm Keith Stevens. If you've ever experienced failure, and everybody has, you know that it can be downright painful. Anita Renfro is a successful comedian. She's made millions laugh through her appearances on Good Morning America, Dr. Phil, and her YouTube videos.
1: I had these great ideas about how motherhood was going to be, that I was going to float through my pregnancy in an idyllic, blissful,